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1: Yes, so I've tried to illustrate what care is. I believe care is the glue that holds society together, that holds families together, that holds our guanxiwang together, that makes us human.
2: 首先凯伯文教授说，我认为照护是我们这个社会的一种胶着力，是一种胶水，它让我们的家庭和社会关系网都能凝聚在一起。
1: The way I think of care is very much oriented to and been influenced by my Chinese experience and my reading of things in China over the decades. And you could think of care in terms of the idea of 人情关系。
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1: So I take 人情关系 to mean that relationships are based in emotion that's moral. Why moral? Because it's tied to something that really matters to us.
2: 人情关系对我来说最重要的就是他们之间的情感和道德的连接。为什么是有道德感在里面？是因为我们之间的关系是对我们来说最重要的，对我们人生的生命也是最重要的。
1: So care comes out of that kind of relationship. And what the problem of care is for families is different than the problem of care for professionals.So care begins as kinship care, but when we go to the doctor, when we go to the hospital, it is the care of strangers.
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1: So there are two sets of problems. In clinical care, there's the problem that's besetting the world today of the Yiwan Guanxi Wunti. This is not just China. This is America. This is Europe. This is Japan. This is every country in the world.
2: 然后在医疗系统底下，医患关系的问题现在在全世界都显著的存在，不仅是在中国，在美国，在日本，在各个欧洲国家也是一个很重要的一个议题。
1: And this is because care has taken place increasingly in institutional settings in which the institutions, hospitals, for example, have become more interested in efficiency than in the quality of relationships.
2: 这就是因为在我们的这个关照的关系中间有一些系统性，比如说医院这样的体系里面，他们在乎效率更高过于照护关系的质量。
1: So in my own case, I've been a professor at Harvard Medical School for many years. And when my wife took ill with early onset Alzheimer's disease, I went to see people who are my friends, they were the great neurologists in America, and they wanted to help me. But instead of helping me, actually, they created problems.
2: 在我自己的经验中，当我的妻子罹患阿尔兹海默症之后，我去开始去寻求帮助的是从我的朋友那里寻求帮助。我的朋友是在哈佛医学院的那一些很了不起的很优秀的医生，有一些是神经学家，但是他们并没有提供多少帮助，而是作为医生的角度，从医生的身份里面给我们制造出了一些新的问题。
1: Because their interest was to make the diagnosis as early as possible, and since there are no treatments for Alzheimer'sTo make it clear that from then on, I was on my own. They had nothing to offer in terms of care.
2: 然后这个问题的根源就在于，作为医生，他们想要给我 很早的在很早阶段就做出诊断，而由于阿尔茨海默是没有可以治愈的方法的，所以他们并没有提供多少照护，而是让我很早就知道从现在开始你就只能

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1: Actually, there are a lot of things that could help with care that doctors should be offering families. But my friends, who are the great neurologists, they didn't know about any of them.
0: 但是其实对于医生来说，他还是有很多建议可以给到有阿尔茨海默患者的家庭的。但是我那一些优秀的神经学科的医生，对于这些可以给家庭的关注和照护的建议一点都不知道。
1: So, for example, they could have recommended to me the importance of having a Baomu or a Hugong who could fit into the family well to help out, but no one said anything to me about that.
0: 然后这些优秀的神经科医生，比如说他们可以完全告诉我们有这个提供住家保姆或者护工的选项，可以参与到家庭生活中来，但是他们对此也是一无所知的。
1: And no one prepared me for what it takes over time, 10 years.To take care of someone and still be present, fully present, still be loving, still be concerned, empathic, etc.
0: 然后也没有人能够给我提供一个心理准备，就是说接下来的十年，我要照护一个患者，但是与此同时，我可以一直保持在场，一直作为一个有爱的丈夫存在在他的生活里。
1: And they did this because they didn't see those things as relevant to medicine.
0: 然后他们没有提供这方面的任何建议，因为他们不觉得这是跟医疗相关的建议。
1: But actually, they were the most relevant, the most important thing that could be done for me.
0: 但是事实上，这些才是在医疗系统和医患关系里面最重要的建议，也是会本来可以对我来说最重要的事情。
1: So the first thing to recognize is that a serious disease like Alzheimer's that has no treatment.That is a neurodegenerative disease that affects the elderly also tells us what's wrong with healthcare systems, what's wrong with medicine.
0: 所以当我们面对一个持续衰退性的严重的神经性疾病，尤其是当它影响到整个衰老的人群的时候，我们想要认识第一点就是面对这些疾病能够让我们了解到我们的医疗体系到底哪里出了问题。
1: Second was my own family care.Over time, the problem with taking care of dementia is how do you keep the person who you love, how do you keep them going over time, and how do you bring your own liveliness, your energy to be there with them so it doesn't become a burden, so it doesn't become a difficulty that you cannot deal with.
0: 第二个就是来自于我自己家庭的对于患者照护的这一点，你要怎么样做才能把你自己的生命力、你自己的精力带给他们，然后让他们觉得他们不纯粹的是一个负担，如何与他们相伴，继续在这个日常的生活中走下去。
1: And I think all of us who take care of dementia patients in the family learn to do this over time. It's there to do, we do it, and we learn how to do it over time.That it becomes an important part of our lives. So it is burdensome, it increases the pressure on us, 很多的压力, but we survive. We do better because we have a sense of purpose, of meaning, that it is significant for us, that we want to be good at it.
0: 但是我们所有作为照顾失智患者的家庭成员都会逐渐的习得这一点，在这个过程中间，虽然我们有很大的负担，虽然有一直增加的压力，但是我们从中也能够找到意义感，能够找到目的性，然后我们能够从这个非常艰难的过程中间生存下来。
1: 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SoI took care of her for 10 years. I don't think it was even enough to balance the relationship.
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1: 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And also, at the same time, gave me an understanding of why the healthcare system was failing.
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2: So, there are improvements that can be made. The first improvements have to do with medicine itself. As you've mentioned so effectively, there's a paradox in medical trainingthat's been shown, at least in my country, and that is that first-year medical students are better at care than fourth-year medical students. That means that something actually happens in medical training that de-skills medical students.
3: 就是有一些改进是应该会发生的，比如说在美国，在助培医生的这个培训体系里面，一年级的医学生其实比四年级的医学生要对患者的照顾要更好，那就说明在这个助培医生的培训里面，有一些培训的方式让我们的医生照护的技术变得更差而不是更好了，那我们要对这个医学体系的训练本身进行一些改进。
2: So there are many things that can be done in medical school to improve this situation, and they're being doneIn America, in China, all over the world. Like, for example, bringing more social science and more of the humanities into medical training.
3: 然后在美国和中国还有世界上很多其他国家对于这个医学生的训练的优化的这个医学训练体系也是有一些切实的改进，比如说在很多学校会给医学生增设人文和社科类的课程。
2: But these will never be enough.We know this because when doctors get out in practice, the systems of care they're in, whether in China or the United States, limit what doctors can do on the personal and social side. In my own country, 50% of doctors experience now burnout, which is really classical alienation from their work.
3: 但是我们都知道这是非常有限的，因为当医生们进入医疗体系的时候，他们所在的这个系统意味着他们的照护的能力是非常就受到了很多的局限。比如说在美国有 50% 的医生会出现耗竭的这个问题，然后这是一个非常经典的人与工作异化产生的结果。
2: So what is wrong with the healthcare system? What is wrong with very different healthcare systems? Your healthcare systemand my country's healthcare system, very different. Yet, they both share the same problems in some way. Why is that? Why is that? One of it is that the healthcare system has been constructed around the world not to work for patients, but to work for doctors originally, and now not even for doctors, but to work for institutions. So we put institutional efficiency as the highest value in healthcare systems.
3: 然后我们国家的医疗系统和中国医疗系统非常不同，但是我们却共享一些同样的问题。那这个问题到底出在哪里呢？那就是在医疗体系中间，患者并不被当作是医疗体系的中心。以前医生被当作医疗体系的中心，而现在医生也不是了，是这个系统本身。那么追求系统的高效能化，就取代了患者中心的这么一个医疗模式。
2: An institutional efficiency simply means...that the language of economics has become primary, and that this language examines how X number of patients moving at Y speed go through the hospital at U cost with Z outcome.
3: 那什么叫做系统化的高效能呢？就是说一切都被数据化，我们这个医院里面以什么样的速度有多少病人通过就诊，然后达到了怎么样的一个结果，花掉了多少的成本，这种经济学的体系语言体系已经入侵到了每一个系统中。
2: Now that's very important to an institution, but it isn't centered on care. I'm not saying that institutions should not be efficient.But I'm saying that there's something more important than efficiency in healthcare, and that's the care itself.
3: 那如果系统的高效能化已经成为了中心的话，我并不是说我不希望一个系统变得效率很高，而是有比高效能更加重要的核心，比如说照护。而作为医疗系统，照护本来就应该是医疗系统的关键的核心内容。
2: And probably all of you have experienced this.Because care begins with time, the amount of time that's spent that's allowed in practice. You cannot see patients. I don't care how great the doctor is. And I have been a very good doctor. I don't care how great the doctor is. No doctor can see patients in 5 minutes and give good care.
3: 那在场所有的人都可能体验过这种高效能然后无关照的系统带来的问题。照护的关键在于花时间。那么我不管这个医生有多优秀，我曾经也是一个很优秀的医生，但医生再优秀也不可能在五分钟之内看诊病人并且提供到照护。
2: So what we need is a transformation of healthcare systems in which quality of care becomes the most important thing. Efficiency is important, but not the most important. The most important must be quality of care.
3: 那么我们需要的一个整个的体系转换，就是把高效能化变成以照护为中心的医疗系统。效率非常重要，但是照护的这个质量才是医疗体系中间最重要的事情。
2: And once we make that change in value, then we can say to the economists, okay, now you figure out a system that has both quality care and efficiency.
3: 那么如果我们把这个价值体系实现了一个转换之后，我们就可以告诉那些经济学家，现在我们在要实现高价值体系的照护之下，你再来告诉我怎么样让它变得照护质量高并且又高效率。
2: But we must insist that care, the quality of care, is the central principle.
3: 但是我们必须坚持高质量的照护才是核心的原则。
2: And then we ask for the changes to be made, more resources, so more time can be spent.
3: 然后我们才可以在对这个体系提出要求，我们需要更多的资源，我们如何去分配这个资源，让医生能够在患者身上花更多的时间。
2: Better training so that the time spent is more useful in terms of care outcomes.
3: 给医学生提供更好的训练，这样医学生在患者身上花掉的时间也能够得到更好的结果。
2: And measures of outcome that are not justEconomic measures of outcome, but measures of how people are doing, how the care has had its effect, what impact it has had on a family, on relationships, in the community even.
3: 那么我们测量这个患者痊愈的结果也不应该只是经济上的结果，我们要测量他们对于整个人生的福祉，对他们整个家庭关系的变化，甚至在社区中地位的变化也应该成为这体系的一部分。
2: And here we have to ask the technology, which is so very important. Technology is crucially important in care. That it serve care, not the other way around. That it become the principle itself. The purpose of technology is to make social technology that makes care more human, as well as being more effective.
3: 那么我们在这实现的一些科技和技术上的进步也应该围绕着提供高质量的照护来进行，科技和技术应该是为照护本身而服务的。

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1: 谢谢你。You've had the experience of caring for elderly. And first of all, there are technological things to help, okay? You can have camera system around the nursing home that can show when someone wanders off and is lost by themselves. That can reduce nursing time in terms of... So there are technological interventions that are useful. First, yeah.
2: 首先因为您本来就是一个照顾老年患者的人，所以你有自己的经验。那么在照顾方面，就是首先有一些技术上的增进，比如说设置这个摄像头系统，那么摄像头系统就能够减轻护工的很多工作，比如说有人如果一不小心走出去了，我们是可以从监控系统里面看到的。
1: And for example, just on the technology side, some really interesting developments are going on right now with VR and AI in terms of being able to build into the VR the story that is the of the demented patient and actually calming them downby showing them images of the past and images that specifically calm them down when they're agitated. So there are all kinds of roles for technology in this.
2: 然后还有一些新出现的技术是很有意思的，比如说现在我们会给患者提供一些 VR 的，然后由那个人工智能操作的那个智能眼镜，然后在里面可以放一些能够在他们出现激惹状况的时候安静下来的一些图像或者是图片。
1: On the human side, which is really the important side, I think it starts with raising the status of nurses and of social workers. So in my country, the status of nurses rose when nurses were given more money. And they were expected in turn to have a higher level of education and greater skills. Okay? Similarly with social workers today,most of the psychotherapy in America is not done by psychiatrists or by psychologists. They're too expensive. It's done by social workers. So the social workers, again, have had their situation elevated. And I think this is really important, that we have to have higher status for not just social workers and not just nurses, but for what we call in America health aides.So most of the hard work in a nursing home in the United States is not done by the nurses, it's not done by the social workers, it's done by the aides, who you would call maybe a low-level hugong, okay? And for them, again, they need their status raised.
2: 在人力资源安排方面，就是说应该提高护工、护士和社工的社会地位。就是在美国，就是当护士的地位和护士的这个工资都随之上涨的时候，护士的训练和他们所掌握的这个内容也会随之上涨，然后他们受到的尊重也更多，然后他们所承担的这个就是分担的这个医疗方面的照护也会更全面更详细。比如说在美国很多时候这个心理咨询不是由心理咨询师或者是心理医生提供的，而是由这个社工提供的，因为心理咨询师提供的心理咨询有点太贵了，很多患者都是承受不起，然后由社工提供的话就是更普遍更全面，而且更能够被人承受。并且在很多时候我们会设立一些新的岗位，比如说健康助理。健康助理在很多国家现在都是一种初级护工的概念，但是如果健康助理他们的社会地位、他们的工资和训练都有提升的话，其实对整个体系是有优化的。
1: And I'm sure that in China in the future, there'll be many more, models of care for elderly with dementia. Yesterday, I saw such a model with Professor Pan and was very impressed by it, very, very impressed by the way that they had organized their nursing home.

0: It was open and light, and patients were allowed as much independence as they could have, etc. And there were plenty of staff to help look after them. So I think it's a matter of improving our huli'iwin, of improving our nursing homes, and thinking of different ways of how this can be done. In the last 9 months of her life, I took care of my wife for 10 years. In the last 9 months of her life, she went into a nursing home. And she went into a wonderful nursing home in Cambridge, Massachusetts, I'm sorry, in Dedham, Massachusetts, which was oriented to make life as human as possible for patients with dementia. They did a great, great job. I was very, very impressed. And it all came out of the commitment of the staff, the commitment of the staff to make the place human, to make it lively, to have to encourage people to be more optimistic, to be present in the care. I was very impressed with that. So that can be done in every place, seems to me. It needs the right leadership. It needs the right ethos. It needs the right kind of setting and support, but it can be done, and it is being done, and I saw it yesterday right here in Shanghai.
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0: If I knew the answer to that, my country wouldn't let me out. That's a wonderful question, and of course it's a big question. As I said, I'm optimistic. I do believe change is going to occur. Why do I believe that change is going to occur? Because this problem is not just a problem for China. It's not just a problem for America. It is a worldwide problem.And so everyone is complaining of the same thing. Hence, I'm very optimistic that changes are going to occur. Now, there'll be different kinds of changes. You pointed to, I think, a central question, which is resources. What are the resources going to be? Now, I believe, actually, your government is already committed to this. And I see the resources going into the, for example, into the area of rural elderly care. This is where the Minjingbu is putting in resources into care for the elderly in rural areas. I think that your healthcare system has undergone reform and has put a tremendous amount of money into healthcare. In my view, maybe the money was spent in the wrong domain, okay? Instead of spending the money in tertiary care hospitals, maybe it should have been spent in primary care and in nursing homes and in cognitive care units. But all of that is going to

0: be open for change in the future, because every single healthcare system is in trouble today. We just know it's a problem all over the world. Hence, reform has to happen. And we'll learn from you, and you'll learn from us, and we'll all learn from what's going on in Northern Europe, in Scandinavia, where there are lots of interesting developments. But I think that things have gotten so bad all over the world that I feel we've gotten just about as low in this regard as we're going to be. Everything's going to come up now, okay? And the changes are many. There are models all over the place. There are huge numbers of models. But you've pointed to something critical, which is resources. And actually, I believe, based on my friends who are economists, that China has already begun to put the resources into this. It's a matter of putting the resources into the right place.
1: 如果我要是知道这个大的问题的答案的话，我的国家就不会让我出来了。因为就是这整个我为什么凯伯文教授说为什么我对这个问题如此乐观，因为世界上所有的国家所有的医疗体系问题都非常严重，所有的人都对他们所在的医疗体系非常不满。如果大家都已经不满到这个程度的话，那改变一定会发生。然后就是当你指出这个资源问题的时候，凯伯文博士说，我认为你们国家的政府，比如说民政部，已经在这方面有一些资源的倾斜，已经愿意投入很多资源在医疗体系上面。我们中国经历了很大的医疗体系改革，但是在他的观点里面，钱并没有全部都被花在最有用的地方。比如说投在三甲医院里面的钱有可能会给社区医院和基础医疗还有护理院这样的地方可能会更加有效。那么这样的改变模式在既然所有的世界所有的国家所有的医疗体系都有问题，那么我们应该可以从彼此的问题和彼此得出的方案之间相互借鉴。比如说我们可以从北欧斯堪的纳维亚国家有非常非常多新的模式里面学到很多的学到非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